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0: Before we conclude our program, Radyo Pilipinas World Service of the Presidential Broadcast Service can be heard over the following shortwave frequencies: 15.640 MHz, 17.750 MHz, and 21.720 MHz. Radyo Pilipinas World Service is also live on audio streaming. 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And that concludes this edition of Dateline Malacañang in Review. For Radyo Pilipinas World Service, this is Leo Magpayo. 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
6: 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Composed by Jose Marichan and arranged by Ryan Cayabyab.
5: Closer to heaven, we're 30,000 feet.
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4: Welcome po muli sa isa na namang makabuluhang episode ng Alagang Amusup. For today's episode, we will talk about a special program of the Maritime Academy of Asia and the Pacific, or MAAP, that opens new opportunities for engineering graduates who wish to pursue a career in the maritime industry and eventually become professional seafarers. Our topic for today is how the MAAP Bridging Program creates opportunities at sea. Let us all welcome to our show Mr. Daniel Ropeta, Dean and Department Head of the MAAP Bridging Program, Cadet Rohin Amin from the first batch of the IMEC Bridging Program, who has completed 1 year of sea service as an engine cadet and is currently preparing for the Marine Engineering Officer in Charge of an Engineering Watch or OICEW licensure examination, Cadet Ace Radaza from the third batch of the IMEC Bridging Program, who has completed 10 months of academic training at MAAP and is currently preparing his documents to board an international vessel. Cadet Lucky Jeanson Catalan from the fourth batch of IMEC and currently enrolled in the MAAP Bridging Program. And Cadet Rosel A. Kicho from the fourth batch of IMEC and one of the female cadets currently enrolled in the MAAP Bridging Program. Welcome to Alagang Amusup! Bati naman po kayo dyan, Dean, and our cadets.
5: Good afternoon, ma'am. Hello po.
4: Hi, good afternoon.
5: Yes, ma'am.
4: Okay, Dean, let's jump right in, no? Dean, ano po ba yung MAAP Bridging Program? And ano po yung mga courses na pwedeng mag-join, no? Or yung mga graduate ng courses na pwede mag-join dito sa bridging program po ng MAAP?
5: Normally, ma'am, ang pinakamalapit na courses para maging marine engineering is mechanical engineers, electrical, and electronics engineers. So, back in 2005, ma'am, the history talaga, ma'am, how the bridging program started. During year 2005, the marina reported to the maritime industry na nagkaroon tayo na problema sa lacking of professional maritime professional, mostly are officers. 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So nabuo ngayon yung bridging program.
4: Alam naman natin, Sir Daniel, na it's a continuing challenge, no, for the industry, and it's really good that MAAP has this bridging program to open doors of opportunities nga, no, for graduates of these three engineering courses na gustong tumawid sa pagbabarko. Ayan, siguro po ma-interview lang, no. Sino bang unang gustong magsalita? Sige, umpisahan natin kay Lucky. Kay Cadet Lucky Catalan, ano yung reason bakit ka nag-decide na mag-take ng bridging course sa MAAP?
6: I was inspired to take this path, ma'am, because of the opportunities, no, that the maritime industry can offer. This includes, ma'am, the international experience, the financial freedom, the progressive career growth, and the challenges, no, in such a way that I can apply my engineering skills in a maritime environment.
4: How is it so far?
6: So far, ma'am, I quite find it fun and interesting, ma'am, because it aligns simply because I'm coming from a mechanical engineering background. So there are so many aspects that are similar in these two domains, ma'am, from marine to mechanical. So somewhat like I feel it's very a familiar feeling from the mechanical field.
4: Si ano naman, si Cadet Rosel Kicho, how is your experience being one of the female cadets currently enrolled in the bridging program? Sabi nila mostly kapag pag engineering talagang male dominated yan eh. How does it feel to transition into the maritime industry as an engineer naman?
7: At first, ma'am, the transition was challenging because marine engineering involves specialized subjects, trainings, and maritime regulations, which were different from my previous engineering backgrounds. But along the way, I adapted with the environment, and I became more comfortable with the subjects and the trainings. And katulad po ng sinabi niya, as a mechanical engineer po, it helps me to easily understand the machinery concepts, specifically the troubleshooting and maintenance.
4: Ayan, thank you, Cadet Rosel. Nakaka-proud, no, babae. At talagang sasaba ka rin sa barko. I'm sure, kilala mo ba si engineer, Chief Engineer Eliza Chomi? Hindi mo pa na-meet. Siguro it's good to connect you with her, kasi siya first chief engineer siya ng unit tankers. And I'm sure you'll learn a lot of wisdom from her. Okay. Cadet Ace Radaza naman, ayan, third batch of IMEC bridging program. How's your experience so far? Nakapag 10 months ka na ng academic training. Ready ka na ba na sumakay sa barko?
8: Yes, good afternoon, ma'am. Yes po, I'm well equipped na po, ma'am, for the shipboard training or the 12 months in service. All of my documents are ready, trainings, USBs as well, and inaantay ko na lang po talaga yung sinusang panel.
4: How did you prepare for this mentally and physically?
8: In terms of physically, ma'am, just like what our physical routine inside the baha, the calisthenics, kinukontinue ko lang din po siya sa labas. Then in terms of mentally, basa pa din in terms of mga like mga to machineries, practicing pa rin yung proper assembly, knowledge pa rin sa engine, sa mga ganong bagay.
4: All right. So lastly, si Cadet Rohin Amen. Ito, nakapag-sea service na for 1 year. How was the experience?
9: Well, the experience was quite, at first it was overwhelming kasi from land-based, the transition is not just so easy with the sea-based. Say, especially different cultures, you're going to deal with different cultures. Lucky enough that my previous vessel was composed majority of Filipinos, so I took the advantage to ask the techniques, questions, ways, how to deal with certain machineries. And you know, one special thing or characteristic that I was able to adapt or learn in the first year of my sea service was to adapt to the different attitudes and cultures of different groups. So, kumbaga, pakikisama po ang pinaka root ng magandang journey sa sea service o sa maritime industry. Kasi, you know, lahat ng crew naman doon, hindi mo makakailan na competent kasi we undergo different training, certifications. So, it's up to the individual how we will apply those learnings doon. Doon pumapasok yung tinuturo ni MAAP na one of their program is yung proactive approach regarding those certain matters.
4: Okay, that's gaganda ng experiences nila, Dean Daniel. Dean, ano ba yung tingin mo na for you, no? Ano yung benefits or advantages of being a MAAP Bridging Program graduate?
5: Siguro, ma'am, in terms of theoretical, alam na eh, okay na sila eh, kasi graduate na sila ng mechanical, license pa sila. So kumbaga ang kulang na lang nila is to become marinated. That's what the term that we're using it in the maritime industry, na konting ano na lang, konting marinate na lang, magiging marino na rin sila. So parang ganun. So so mostly naman sa kanila well equipped na in terms of theoretical designs. So ang kulang na lang nila to be marinated is to become hands-on on the machineries that you can na makikita nyo sa onboard, so that they will be competent and ready for the real world adventure.
4: You know? Dean, ano bang requirement or may age limit ba yan? Kasi syempre, I'm sure baka yung mga listeners natin ngayon, uy, pwede pala yung ganun na engineer na ako, gusto kong maging marine engineer, pwede pala mag-bridging program sa MAAP. Meron bang age limit yon, Dean?
5: So far, ma'am, it depends to their sponsoring company. Like these four guys, their sponsor is IMEC, which is a European companies. So the age limit is 27 years old. But we also have a Japanese company, which is they're looking for 28 or 27 also.
4: So may age
5: almost
4: limit.
5: The same. Yes, ma'am.
4: Wow, so yung mga yung mga listeners natin, kung kayo or may kamag-anak kayo na licensed mechanical, electrical, ano yung isa?
5: Electronics engineer.
4: Electronics engineer, pwede kayo dito sa bridging program kung gusto nyong mag-pursue ng maritime career, o di ba? Kung hanggang 27 at 28 years old pala ay pwede dito sa programa na to ng MAAP. Dean, how long does the bridging program guarantee immediate employment naman pag natapos nila yung kanilang bridging program?
5: Normally, ma'am, their academics requirements is 10 months. So after the academics program, there will be boarding the shipboard for at least 1 year sea service. So after that, magbo-board exam, tapos to take their licensure exam, then sasakay na po sila sa company nila. So mostly, ma'am, pinakamatagal na siguro, ma'am, after ng academic year, siguro 3 to 4 months.
4: Tapos pwede na silang ma-deploy agad.
9: The employment itself was already guaranteed kasi meron na kaming mga sponsorship company bago pa pumasok ng bridging program. So, kasi sila yung
4: Yung
9: sponsor.
4: sponsor,
9: So
4: yes.
9: the employment itself is guaranteed na. Depends na lang on the principal on kung anong position ang ilalagay sa kanila.
4: Tsaka kung kailan yung deployment nila.
9: Yes, kailan yung deployment.
4: Wow, di ba? Guaranteed employment. At yung waiting time to be deployed, nasa 3 to 4 months lang. Wow. So, meron bang payment yung programa? May tuition fee ba for those who are interested to take the bridging program?
5: Ano, meron ba kayong binayaran?
6: Class so far, wala.
9: Papasok ka na lang.
6: So, yung
4: Wow!
6: sa student
4: Wow!
6: dito, ma'am, mag-focus na lang sa pag-aaral, tapos
9: Sisipagan na lang sa
6: sipagan.
9: pag-aaral. Pasok na lang. Itest mo na lang yung how dedicated you are to the
4: Wow! That's awesome. Good news sa mga parents or yung mga gustong mag-shift no sa maritime industry. Oh, libre ang bridging program. Basta syempre pumasa kayo sa ano no sa standards ng mga sponsoring companies. Okay, so ano naman yung challenges na that you commonly face? Sige, from the cadets naman. What challenges do you commonly face during the transition or the bridging program?
6: From initially, ma'am, so part naman siguro yung pagiging homesickness mo. Siyempre, mamimiss namin yung mga pamilya namin since we as bridging cadets will be going to stay here inside the Ma'am. So, yan, sa yun. So, at aside doon, ma'am, is the physical requirements, mental demands ma'am, that this program is requiring us to do, ma'am. So, of course, nandiyan na yung araw-araw na calisthenics. So, we're going to do certain exercises that might even some of us is quite find it difficult and the academic pressures because of course there are subjects that is specialized for these marine engineering courses.
4: See Rosel, I want to hear from our female cadet.
7: Besides po sa mga nasabi niya, also yung compressed schedule po. Since this is compressed in 10 months lang po, we have to dedicate our time and kailangan po talaga naming aralin ng mabuti yung lessons and mag-focus po talaga.
4: Time management talaga is crucial no in this program. Okay. So Dean, sorry, balik ako kay Dean Daniel. So yung applicants for the program, kailangan talagang licensed mechanical or electrical.
5: Actually, ma'am, it depends to the sponsoring company if they're looking for the mechanical engineer license or because IMEC is not looking for a license, right?
9: Yes.
5: As long as you are graduating
4: Graduate. Oh.
5: mechanical, electrical, or electronics, you can register and apply for the scholarship for the IMEC. But the Japanese sponsoring company, they're looking for a licensed mechanical engineer. So it depends, ma'am.
4: It
5: It
4: depends kung
5: depends
4: saan
5: to the
4: ka.
5: sponsoring companies. Actually, ma'am, bridging program is not new in MAAP. I think this is already started last 2006. The first batch for the bridging program is 2006. And the latest batch right now is batch 15. So 15th batch already is been graduated or been here in the bridging program.
4: Nasa ilan na po yung naging produkto ng bridging program? Ilang official na po,
5: If
4: ilang
5: I'm not
4: officers?
5: mistaken, ma'am, almost 300.
4: Wow. Wow,
5: Yes.
4: that's a really good
5: Then some
4: number.
5: of them are already chief engineer, superintendent, second, some of them are already in a management level. So far, I think this program is a very good opportunities
4: Yes.
5: for the other Filipinos that are achieving to become a seafarers.
4: That's really good to know. Good news yan, no? Sa mga interesado or kung may kakilala kayo, i-share nyo na ito. We really want to promote this bridging program of MAAP because we know that MAAP is one of the most exceptional, most prominent maritime institutions, not just in the Philippines, but in the region. And I can say globally, no? Dean, Daniel, kasi lahat ng facilities dyan, kompleto eh.
5: Yes, ma'am. Kung world class academy, ma'am. So it means world class facilities.
4: Yes.
5: Kaya for those who will be taking this program, once they graduated and they finished their program, I think they will be competent and they will be ready for the international competition or international careers.
4: Yes, so ang ganda ng prospect ng mga produkto ng MAAP, okay? Kahit yung bridging program, kahit na siguro 2 years, no? Kasi 10 months yung academics, tapos 1 year yung onboard. So parang technically, nasa 2 years yung buong programa. So kahit 2 years ka, may access ka sa lahat ng facilities ng MAAP. And of course, the quality of education provided by the instructors are excellent also. O hindi ba? So you're a world-class seafarer after. Sorry, balik lang tayo sa medyo basic questions, no, Dean Daniel. Para sa mga nanonood at interesado, kapag ba nag-take ng bridging program sa MAAP, required talaga to stay on campus throughout the program or pwedeng umuwi?
8: May times po man kasi na there are times na there is a long weekend. So, we can take short leave, papirma lang po sa may Captain Chico.
5: So as long as they're performing good and their character is good, I think they I will be giving them a short leave during weekends, but not every weekends.
4: So
5: because it's part of their training to be inside so that they will be not be a problem during their shipboard training.
4: Part so talaga parang, ng training no, na, yes. To stay in the academy.
9: In addition po, no, to those who are interested, please do take note that you are entering a academy, so please do expect that it is a regimented, no? Kaya dapat ang mindset ng papasok is para mag-aral. 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So, ang mindset mo ngayon is tapusin mo na yung 10 months din. It's up to you, afternoon.
4: Ganda ng advice, ha? Totoo yun. Kasi syempre, di ba, you make the most out of the opportunity to be in the program. Kasi hindi ba, din, I can just imagine how competitive it must be na makapasok dyan sa bridging program.
5: Yes, ma'am. Very competitive, ma'am. During your applicants, how many of you?
9: On my batch, ma'am, siguro mga nasa 40 examiners yung nag-try. So, ilan lang yung nag-try? 19 lang kami, ma'am, nung sa batch namin.
4: Wow.
9: Out of 40. So, kumbaga nakalipas ka na sa iba, take the opportunity na nasa garin mo na yung ano.
4: Oo, i-maximize na nandyan ka na.
9: Chance. Yes, yun po. Parang ganun na lang magiging mindset mo.
4: Tsaka syempre yung motivation mo, di ba, yung magiging future mo dyan. 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Okay, so, Dean Ropeta or whoever wants to share, no? How does the program prepare students for work on board international vessels? Bukod nga dun sa nabanggit natin na world-class nga yung facilities, world-class yung facilities, world-class yung education itself. Pero how else are you preparing them? Meron ba kayong mga exposure or mga cultural exchange with other nationalities?
9: Okay, here's a question. Ayon sa bridging program ba, ang nagpe-prepare sa'yo dito is yung the exposure mo dun sa actual machineries, actual scenarios, events na pwede mo ma-encounter. Kung dito sa academy, para pinapractice ka na nila kung ano yung mangyayari or possible na mangyayari sa'yo on board ship. Which is very helpful kasi it's less preparation needed for you to adapt to that situation. Kasi you already practiced. As for example, we have here the simulation regarding the whole system of the ship.
4: Mm-hmm.
9: In here, you can sabihin natin, only practice na to
4: mm-hmm.
9: para sa'yo. Para pagdating mo sa ship o sa vessel na sasakyan mo, easy na lang sa'yo. And let's say the engineers or the higher-ups will, alam mo yan, yung makikitaan ka ng potential na, oh, ito, pwede to. Yeah.
4: Yes.
9: Kasi nga, may advantage ka na kasi na-maximize mo na yung mga gamit dito.
4: Kumbaga na build mo na yung confidence.
9: Yes.
4: Sa sarili mo na, you know, I'm equipped, I'm well equipped, I've experienced it, you know, firsthand with the latest technologies provided by MAAP. So confident ka na pag sampa mo ng barko that you can execute properly, no? Okay, so para dun kay Cadet Rohen, yung tapos na mag ano, 1 year sea service, yan. So How did the bridging program help you prepare for the actual ship operations? Can you say that talagang 100% handang-handa ka nung sumampa ka na ng barko?
9: Pag sinabi natin percent mo, parang ano na eh. Kasi parang there's always a room for improvement, di ba? Sabi nga nila.
4: Mm-hmm.
9: So yun, I can say that you are confidently and totally equipped. But since iba pa rin talaga yung sa actual talaga, so there are moments na mag-a-adjust ka talaga, yung may mga matututunan kang bago, na may discarte pa lang ganito, yun. 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
4: Mm-hmm.
9: Kumbaga, makakaramdam ka pa rin ng difficulties or challenges, but you know, you have already trained na proactively approach those challenges on board
4: and situations. All right, thank you very much. Okay, before we end, no, Dean Daniel, mensahe mo na lang po doon sa mga nakikinig na interesado to take on the challenge of applying for or trying out for the MAAP Bridging Program.
5: Siguro ma'am, mag-share lang ako ng short story.
4: Mm-hmm.
5: 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So, as I'm saying, bridging is an option also for those who wants to become a marine or seafarers.
4: Mm-hmm.
5: Siguro, as of now, bridging program is only for the engineering. Kasi sa totoo lang, sa labas, halos walang kumukuha ng engineering. Mostly, marine transportation. 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So, that's why itong program na to talagang ginawa para madagdagan yung kulang sa global industry about sa engineers. Ayun, ma'am. So, for those who wants to become seafarers, ayun, meron na kayong other option. Sa mechanical engineers, 10 months, academic years, tapos sa electrical and electronics engineers, 15 months. Then after that, ang advantage dito compare sa iba ma'am, magiging dual course kayo, dual profession, right? So yun ang pinakamagandang advantage.
4: Yes.
5: Good. So kung gusto mo mag-barko, tapos pwede ka pa mag land-base, pwedeng-pwede. So ayun ma'am. Ano pa ba? Yun lang, kayo, meron pa kayo madadagdag.
9: Ayun, for mechanical engineers like us na aspiring to enter the maritime industry, this bridging program is specialize for us guys. So sabi nga ng chief engineer ko, the horizon offers a wide range of doors for opportunities for us here. So don't limit, kunyari mechanical engineers ka, don't limit yourself to the land bridge. Kumbaga merong dagat na extension ng ano natin, na kakayahan natin. So take the opportunity. And I'm personally saying na it worth a try. Pwede. Worth it.
4: Worth it, yes. Yeah. Widen your, expand your horizon, no?
9: Yes, yes.
4: Kasi very advantageous talaga yan. Nasa lupa ka, nasa barko ka, di ba? 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Ayan. Thank you so much sa inyong contributions. Thank you sa pag-share sa amin ng inyong insights. And Dean Daniel, napakahalaga po ng mga impormasyon na ibinahagi nyo. 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Talagang world class po. Based on yung talagang mga na-produce na alumni ng MAAP, talagang ngayon they're making waves everywhere. Hindi po ba? Kaya maraming maraming salamat po. And of course, maraming salamat sa MAAP for opening this door of opportunity para doon sa mga nagnanais din na makapagsimula ng career sa pagbabarko. Ayan. On your screens, nandyan po ang mga contact information ng AmoSoup, ang AmoSoup Official Facebook page, AmoSoup Official Contact Center also, AmoSoup Official Facebook group, AmoSoup Official YouTube channel, where we will also upload this episode of Alagang AmoSoup. And for more information about the service units of AmoSoup in our different departments, log on or visit the website www.amosoup.org. Sa gitna po ng patuloy na tensyon sa Middle East, mayroon din po tayong nakatalagang AmoSoup helpdesk para sa inyo. 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Through our discussion, we learned how the MAAP Bridging Program continues to create new opportunities for engineering graduates who aspire to build a career in the maritime industry. We hope that today's episode has not only inspired our listeners, but also encouraged some of them to take interest in the MAAP Bridging Program and explore the opportunities it can offer for a future career at sea. 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
0: All aboard sa talakayan! 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
10: Maging fuel efficient, so regular na preventive maintenance, malinis na air filter, fuel injectors at engine oil, may savings ka na aabot sa 2%.
11: This is a public service announcement from the Department of Energy and this station.
12: Magandang araw mga kababayan. This is Dante Klink Ang II, Chairperson of the Commission on Filipinos Overseas. The CFO is the government agency that helps Filipino immigrants prepare for a successful life overseas. Unlike other migrant-focused agencies, the CFO plays a unique role in strengthening the economic, cultural, and political ties between Filipinos overseas and the Philippines. Even before our kababayan leave for foreign lands, CFO equips immigrants with information and helps them easily integrate into their destination countries and prepares them to become successful ambassadors of Filipino culture and excellence. For us at the Commission on Filipinos Overseas, the global Filipino diaspora is an untapped resource beyond remittances, waiting to be unlocked for intellectual, cultural, and national growth. As we strengthen a fabric that connects the global Filipino community through various programs and initiatives, we transform the challenges of brain drain into opportunities of brain gain. The CFO seeks to nurture the strong sense of Filipino community across the globe, while also encouraging them to contribute to the nation's development. We thank Radyo Pilipinas for giving us this platform to the challenges and triumphs of migration and development. We hope that the global Pinoy will be made aware of the programs and services that empower them toward meaningful migration and pave the way to immigrant success. Tandaan kabayan, para sa inyo ito, mabuhay ang bagong Pilipinas.
2: Narito na ang programang mag-uugnay sa mga Pilipinong naninirahan sa iba't ibang panig ng mundo. 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
1: Nandito na ang mga mahalagang balita at anunsyo mula sa Commission on Filipinos Overseas. 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
2: CFO to strengthen volunteerism among non-resident Filipinos.
0: CFO partners with IPBA to provide free legal aid among overseas Filipinos.
2: And nominations for the 2026 Presidential Awards for individuals and organizations overseas will close in 10 days.
1: Nandito na ang mga mahalagang balita at anunsyo mula sa Commission on Filipinos Overseas. Balitang CFO. Balitang CFO. Dito lamang sa Radyo Pilipinas World Service.
2: The Commission on Filipinos Overseas and the Philippine National Volunteer Service Coordinating Agency signed an agreement aiming to strengthen diaspora-driven volunteerism in the country. Secretary Dante Clink Ang II is confident that the partnership will further promote Filipino identity among non-resident Filipinos, citing as an example how CFO's ULEAD program succeeded in involving non-resident Filipino youth to do volunteer work while participating in the ULEAD program.
1: Nandito na ang mga mahalagang balita at anunsyo mula sa Commission on Filipinos Overseas. Balitang CFO. Balitang CFO. Dito lamang sa Radyo Pilipinas World Service.
0: CFO officially partnered with the International Pro Bono Alliance to make free legal service and legal literacy more accessible to overseas Filipinos. The partnership will also focus on educating the general public through educational lectures in promoting and protecting vulnerable overseas Filipino groups and building networks with pro bono legal international organizations. Under the agreement, IPBA will also accommodate legal referrals from the CFO for free legal consultation and counseling, specifically victims of human trafficking among the Filipino diaspora.
1: Nandito na ang mga mahalagang balita at anunsyo mula sa Commission on Filipinos Overseas. Balitang CFO. Balitang CFO. Dito lamang sa Radyo Pilipinas World Service.
2: The Commission on Filipinos Overseas is still accepting nominations for the 2026 Presidential Awards for Filipino individuals and organizations overseas. Please watch this video for more details.

From every corner of the world, the Filipino spirit shines through compassion, excellence, and service. Wherever they may be, our kababayans continue to bring honor to the nation. The Presidential Awards for Filipino Individuals and Organizations Overseas, or PAFIL, celebrates the extraordinary contributions of Filipinos abroad and international partners whose contributions transcend borders and uplift the Filipino spirit. Established in 1991 through Executive Order 498 under the presidency of President Corazon C. Aquino, the PAFIL was born from a deep gratitude for the global Filipino community's unwavering support for the nation's growth and resilience. From this vision grew a platform that honors excellence, service, and global solidarity in many different forms. The PAFIL honors contributions across four distinct categories, each celebrating different facets of excellence and service. The Banaag Award recognizes collective action that uplifts Filipino communities abroad, emphasizing the power of collaboration and support. The Pamanan ng Pilipino Award acknowledges individual excellence and distinction in various fields, highlighting the remarkable achievements of Filipinos worldwide. The Lingkod sa Kapwa Pilipino or Lingkapil Award honors those who give back through humanitarian efforts and nation building, showcasing the spirit of giving and dedication to the Philippines' progress. Lastly, the Kaanib ng Bayan Award recognizes foreign partners who have gone above and beyond in championing the Filipino cause, underscoring the importance of global collaboration. Since 1991, 555 individuals and organizations from 55 countries and territories were conferred with PAFIL by seven presidents. Their achievements

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Sit back and enjoy a 25-minute adventure ride to the Philippines' most exciting people, places, culture, and events that only the Philippines can offer. Discover 1,001 ways of enjoying the Philippines. 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This is your host, Leo Magpayo. Before we begin, let's listen to a song related to our destination for today.

if you're wondering what song that was the official hymn of the province of Rizal, entitled Rizal Mabuhay. And yes, today's destination for today is Rizal Province. Rizal, officially known as the province of Rizal, is a province in the Philippines located in the Calabarzon region, just 20 kilometers east of Manila. The province is named after Jose Rizal, the Philippines' national hero. Rizal covers a total area of 1,191.94 square kilometers, occupying the northern central section of the Calabarzon in Luzon. The province is bordered by Metro Manila to the west, Bulacan to the north, Quezon to the east, and Laguna to the southeast. The province also lies on the northern shores of Laguna de Bay, the largest lake in the country. Rizal is a mountainous province perched on the western slopes of the southern portion of the Sierra Madre mountain range. Talim Island, the largest island situated within the Laguna de Bay, is under the jurisdiction of the province. On June 11, 1901, the province of Rizal was officially and legally created by virtue of an Act No. 137 by the First Philippine Commission, which during the time was acting as the unicameral legislative body in the island of Luzon. The new province was composed of 29 municipalities, 17 from the old province of Manila, which are Caloocan, Las Piñas, Marikina, Rodriguez, Muntinlupa, Navotas, Novaliches, Parañaque, Pasig, Pateros, 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Cardona, Halahala, Morong, Pililia, Tanay, Taytay, and Teresa. The city of Manila from the old province of Manila was treated as a separate entity. The seat of the provincial government was in Pasig. In the year 1939, Quezon City was established, which included parts of Caloocan and later on Novaliches and parts of Marikina and San Juan towns. Through Presidential Decree 824, Rizal was partitioned on November 7, 1975 to form the National Capital Region. The municipalities of Las Piñas, Parañaque, Muntinlupa, Taguig, Pateros, Makati, Mandaluyong, San Juan, Malabon, Navotas, Pasig, and Marikina, and the three cities of Caloocan, Pasay, and Quezon City were excised to form the new region, while the other 14 towns remained in Rizal. The province of Rizal is 99% Tagalog, with half a percent Bicolano and another half percent Ilocano. The predominant languages spoken in the province is Tagalog and English. People in Rizal province are rich in cultural, traditional, and creative values, and being able to produce three renowned national artists was really something to be proud of by the Rizaleños. They are Carlos Botong Francisco, recipient of the Republic Cultural Heritage Award, and Maestro Lucio San Pedro, a prolific composer and multi-talented musician. Carlos Botong Francisco, popularly known as Botong, was a muralist from Angono, Rizal. His great works include Blood Compact, First Mass at Limasawa, The Martyrdom of Rizal, Bayanihan,
Magpupukot, Fiesta, Bayanihan sa Bukid, Sandugo, Portrait of Purita, The Invasion of Limahong, Serenade, and Muslim Betrothal. He died in poverty from tuberculosis, but he was given the highest recognition, the title National Artist of the Philippines, Visual Arts posthumously in 1973. Maestro Lucio San Pedro was born on February 11, 1913 in Angono, Rizal. He was a composer and a multi-talented musician. He was best known for his musical composition, Sa Ugoy ng Duyan, and the symphonic poem, Lahing Kayumanggi. On May 9, 1991, President Corazon Aquino proclaimed Lucio San Pedro as a National Artist of the Philippines for Music. He died of cardiac arrest at the age of 89. Tomas Mateo Claudio, a native of Morong, Rizal, was the first Filipino hero of World War I. His early studies was spent in a public school in his hometown, and at the age of 17, he migrated in Hawaii to work in a sugar plantation. He studied at a university in Reno, Nevada in 1917 for a study of commerce. During the World War I, he joined the American Expeditionary Forces in Europe. When the Germans attacked France, he was one of the casualties. His remains lie in North Cemetery. Remembering of his patriotism, the first public school in his hometown was named after him, the Tomas Claudio Memorial Elementary School. Born Aristotle Aris Polisco in Binangonan, Rizal, Glock 9 is an Awit Award-winning Filipino fastest rising rapper. His fast-flowing vocal style has made him one of the most successful hip-hop artists in the Philippines. He has won the award for Best Rap Artist at the Philippine Hip-Hop Music Awards for 3 consecutive years, from 2005 to 2007, and has also been recognized by the Mix and MTV Music Awards. He was described by his fellow Filipino rapper, Francis Magalona, as a blacksmith of words and letters and a true Filipino poet. Glock 9 has also contributed to the soundtracks of several films, including Jologs and Trip. And there's Celestine Cruz Gonzaga, or better known by her screen name as Tony Gonzaga, a resident of Taytay, Rizal. She is a TV host, dancer, and singer. She started her career with GMA Network, but later on moved to ABS-CBN, where she became a host of Pinoy Big Brother. She is a host for the talk show Entertainment Live and the variety show ASAP. Before we go, let us listen to this song related to Rizal Province.

You just heard Tayo Na Sa Antipolo, or in English, Let's Go to Antipolo, the provincial capital of Rizal Province. Now back to It's More Fun in the Philippines, destination Rizal Province. There's more to Rizal than its reputed dedication to art. With the Sierra Madre mountain ranges and Quezon to the east, Laguna de Bay to the southwest, and Bulacan to the north, Rizal has diverse cultural treasures and natural wonders that are waiting to be explored. The one-hour ride from Metro Manila to this place is well worth it as you unwind from the crowded metro. No need to go way up north to Bangui, Ilocos Norte to marvel over famous windmills. In Pililia, Rizal, 27 wind turbines are strategically scattered over the mountains overseeing the Laguna Lake. Producing approximately 54 megawatts, the Pililia Wind Farm supplies renewable energy to neighboring areas. You'll love the dramatic backdrop and the fresh air that this place brings. Declared as a national cultural treasure and considered as one of the most endangered sites in the world, the Angono Binangonan Petroglyphs in Binangonan, Rizal, houses some of the oldest known artwork in the Philippines. A total of 127 engraved figures that date back to the late Neolithic period can be found in the rear recesses of the cave. The rock engravings will give you a glimpse of how early settlers once lived. If you're adventurous enough to hike over difficult forest trails, huge rock formations, and steep slopes, then this is the place to be. To explore this five-level cave in Tanay, Rizal, you have to walk through narrow passages, duck, and crouch over 100-year-old stalactites and stalagmites. Aside from its beautiful view, Kalinawan Cave holds a historical significance because it was where Filipinos finally decided to revolt against Spanish rule, hence the name Linaw, which means clarity. Looking for a relaxing getaway? Visit this 14-meter-high waterfall in Tanay, Rizal for a quick and refreshing dip. Nestled at the foot of the vegetation-rich Tanay Mountain Range, Daranac Falls are complemented by forest trees, flowering wild plants, as well as cascading rivers and ponds that will make you come back for more. Mount Sinai provides a magnificent mixed view of urban and rural landscapes. The Sierra Madre, Laguna de Bay, together with Metro Manila sceneries. Currently, it holds the world record for having the largest structure of the Ten Commandments in the world. This is the perfect place to just chill, ponder, and taste the best mami or noodles and sayote pie in the Rizal province. Awarded as one of the cleanest rivers in the Philippines, this place will awe you with its majestic beauty. Situated in Tanay, Rizal, the Raitan River has naturally sculpted marble boulders called Tinipak na Bato. Using a small canoe, you can explore a cavern with an underwater river named Tinipak River and Cave. Talim Island is a dagger-shaped island in the largest lake island in Laguna de Bay, the largest lake in the Philippines. Because of its size, the western side of the island is under the municipality of Binangonan, Rizal, while the eastern section is part of Cardona, Rizal. At Talim Island, you can hike up Mount Tagapo, the highest point on the island, or locally known as Bundok ng Susong Dalaga, or in English, Breasts of a Maiden Mountain. Be in awe and become one with nature as you delve into the beauty of caves and mountains of naturally sculpted limestone.
Masungi Jiul Reserve got its name from the word Masungki, which means spiked, which describes the rock formation surrounding it. Whether you're a regular hiker or not, you're sure to enjoy a 3 to 4 hour trek going through bridges, high peaks, and the rest of the terrain guided by a park ranger to tell you more about the place. Reward yourself at the Air House and the Cactus Garden near the foot of the mountain to get the total experience.

That was Sa Ugoy ng Duyan, a musical composition of Maestro Lucio San Pedro, performed by Tony Award winner Lea Salonga. Now back to It's More Fun in the Philippines, destination Rizal Province. In 2010, the Philippines is the sixth among the top producers of cashew nuts or kasoy worldwide. And in the country, Rizal Province is known to produce large amounts of cashew nuts, specifically in Antipolo City. Kakanin, roughly translated in English as tidbits, had been known for Filipinos for centuries. Historically, Rizaleños are very popular for making of kakanin, even Spanish time. The Suman sa Ibos of Antipolo City and the Matamis na Bao of Cainta are among the favorites of the travelers or tourists to carry along as baon or bring along foods or pasalubong or giveaway to friends or siblings. These native delicacies are also best desserts or appetizers on special occasions like birthdays, anniversaries, holiday season, and especially during the Maytime festivals. The most favorite among these are Suman Salatik or Lihia, Kutsinta, Puto, Sapin-Sapin, Pichi-Pichi, Bibingka, Halayang Ubi or Sweet Purple Yam, Mahablanco, and Biko. The common ingredients of these delicacies are glutinous rice and or tapioca, ubi, corn, sugar, and coconut milk. These native delicacies are available in most places in the province like shopping centers, public markets, restaurants, and delicacy shops. Lying along the lakeshore of Laguna de Bay is abundant in freshwater fishes like tilapia, bangus or milkfish, dalag, ayungin or silver perch, kanduli or sea catfish, bighead carp, dulong or silverfish, shrimps, and freshwater shellfish, where the common cooking preparation of these are sinigang sa miso or miso sour soup, dip with balaw-balaw or a sour salty sauce of partially aged shrimp or fish, prito or fried with pickled papaya relish, stuffed or grilled bangus, and pinangat na ayungin sa sampalok or silver perch cooked in salt, water, and tamarind, among others. Just like other provinces, Rizal Province hosts a number of festivals celebrated each year. In addition to work of arts, Angono is also known for its colorful fiestas and festivals. One of these is the colorful pageantry of giant paper figures, locally known as Gigantes Festival or Parade of the Giants, together with street dancers called the Parejadoras, women wearing traditional costumes and wooden sneakers, holding paddles, swaying, dancing, and parading in the street cheerfully. Another colorful fiesta of Angono, where families of Catholic devotees pay tribute to their patron saint, San Isidro Labrador, with colorful and joyous procession of carabaos pulling carts filled with a myriad of farm produce. Prizes are awarded to the most decorated taka or paper mache or carabao effigies. The Maytime is the most colorful month in the Philippines, where Catholic devotees are celebrating different festivals and traditions like the colorful fiestas, the Santa Cruzan, and the Flores de Mayo all over the archipelago. Antipolo City is the one of those celebrating these traditions. Likewise,
Antipolo City is known for its numerous cultural traditions like Antipolo Festival, formerly known as the Sumaca Festival, and the pilgrimage to the patron saint Nuestra Señora de la Paz y Buen Viaje, or Our Lady of Peace and Good Voyage, where it is popular for the most Catholics. The tradition paying homage to the image started during the Spanish era. Evidently, it was mentioned in Noli Me Tangere, the great novel of Dr. José Rizal, the country's national hero, where he was one of the pilgrims during his youth days. This occasion made Antipolo City the pilgrimage capital of the Philippines. The pilgrimage celebration starts from first Tuesday of May to the second Tuesday of July. The tradition also dressed up with native foods and delicacies, street dancing and parades, trade and arts exhibits, and nightly entertainments. Bamboo arches are very significant in Cardona's local artisan, a kind of folk art which is traditionally used in different celebrations like town's fiesta, Yuletide seasons, weddings, anniversaries, birthdays, and other significant events of the year. The arch is made of bamboos decorated and crafted by craftsmen barely by its hands. The making of the bamboo arch needs a skillful worker or even group of workers equipped with sharp bolos for doing ornaments and designs of the bamboos before forming into an arch. Upon making the arch, it produces squeaky sounds like hissing of the snake or sometimes cockling chickens or marching horses. From these sounds, it derived its name, Kaluskos ng Kawayan. Today, the local government of Cardona passed a resolution to make the Kaluskos ng Kawayan to be part of Cardona's culture and tradition to preserve its artistry. It's also passed a resolution creating the Kaluskos Bamboo Arch Festival in their town every first week of December. Baras is known for popular traditional and local martial arts called Sikaran, a martial art using the bare hand and foot to defeat the enemy. This martial art was developed by local folks and established in this town, garnered merits and awards in the international competitions. Sikaran, now a festival in Baras, is celebrated during the last Saturday and Sunday of January. Sikaran, derived from the word sikad, which means kick.

That song is entitled Sumayaw Ka, or in English, You Dance, sung by Glock 9. Before we conclude our program, for inquiries, comments, and suggestions, you can email us at dzrp.radiopilipinas@gmail.com. We hope you enjoyed this edition. I'm your host, Leo Magpayo, inviting you to come and visit Rizal Province and discover the Philippines.

0: Good day. Radyo Pilipinas World Service can also be heard on shortwave broadcast through the shortwave facilities of the United States Agency for Global Media or Voice of America on the following shortwave frequencies: 15.640 MHz, 17.750 MHz, and 21.720 MHz. I'm your host, Leo Magpayo, and this is Dateline Malacanang in Review. Philippine President Ferdinand R. Marcos Jr. on Monday urged beneficiaries of the administration's Presidential Scholars Program to make full use of the government support by completing their studies and preparing themselves for future service to the nation. Speaking before scholars in Makati City, the president emphasized that education remains one of the most valuable investments the government can give the youth. Under the Bawat Barangay Makikinabang Initiative, each barangay or village receives 200,000 pesos in assistance, with 100,000 pesos earmarked for scholarships. Each barangay selects 5 presidential scholars, each receiving 20,000 pesos in educational aid. In Makati alone, 115 scholars are set to receive financial support. President Marcos said he specifically instructed barangay officials to prioritize students who are close to graduating but struggling financially. The chief executive noted that with more than 42,000 barangays nationwide, the program aims to help over 200,000 scholars in total. Addressing the students, President Marcos underscored their role in shaping the country's future. He encouraged the scholars to study hard and maximize the opportunity given to them. President Marcos expressed hope that the scholars will eventually give back to their communities and contribute to nation building.
1: Naging presidential scholar kayo dahil meron kaming programa na nagbababa ng pondo sa ating mga barangay officials. 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
0: That was Philippine President Ferdinand R. Marcos Jr.
2: Dateline, Malacañang.
0: Also on Monday, Philippine President Ferdinand R. Marcos Jr. assured Filipinos that the government is working nonstop to ease the burden on vulnerable communities as he led the distribution of financial and rice assistance to barangays or villages in Makati City. Speaking at the Bawat Bayan Makikinabang Makati City program at the Makati Coliseum, the president said the administration is maximizing government resources and strengthening coordination between national and local governments to speed up the delivery of services. President Marcos explained that the administration has redirected the Local Government Support Fund, or LGSF, so that local governments can directly implement projects and assistance programs instead of relying solely on national agencies. As a former governor, he said,

0: while supporting education, food security, and local development. Among those who joined the event were Mandaluyong Mayor Carmelita Abalos, former Department of the Interior and Local Government Secretary Benjamin Abalos Jr., and former Mandaluyong Mayor Benjamin Abalos Sr.
1: Dateline, Malacañang.
0: Philippine President Ferdinand R. Marcos Jr. on Tuesday reaffirmed the Philippines' adherence to the One China policy, saying the country will not interfere in matters involving Taiwan. In an interview with Japanese media, the President said the Philippines continues to recognize the People's Republic of China as the sole sovereign government of China, a long-standing diplomatic position Manila has maintained for decades. President Marcos, however, underscored the need for a peaceful resolution to tensions in the Taiwan Strait, warning that any conflict in the area would have direct consequences for the Philippines, particularly in northern Luzon due to its geographic proximity. He also pointed out that around 200,000 Filipinos live and work in Taiwan, making their safety and the stability of the region a key national concern. The chief executive said the Philippines remains engaged with Beijing through diplomatic channels and continues to support dialogue and cooperation to help maintain peace and stability in the Indo-Pacific region.
1: Dateline, Malacañang.
0: Also on Tuesday, Philippine President Ferdinand R. Marcos Jr. said regional security challenges in the Indo-Pacific will be a key agenda item when he meets with Japanese Prime Minister Sanae Takaichi during his state visit to Tokyo later this month. In an interview with Japanese media, the President noted that both the Philippines and Japan are confronting similar coercive activities and gray zone tactics in contested waters, from China's actions in the West Philippine Sea to its claims over Japan's Senkaku Islands in the East China Sea. President Marcos said these developments underscore a rapidly shifting security environment, making closer coordination among like-minded partners increasingly vital. He also welcomed Japan's more proactive defense posture and its participation in this year's Balikatan exercises alongside Philippine and United States forces, saying the move enhances interoperability and strengthens collective readiness. According to the chief executive, his discussions with Prime Minister Takaichi are expected to cover information sharing, technology cooperation, military training, and broader regional security initiatives involving Association of Southeast Asian Nations, or ASEAN, and other partners. President Marcos will begin his four-day state visit to Japan on May 26th, marking the 70th anniversary of diplomatic relations between the Philippines and Japan.
1: Dateline, Malacañang.
0: Philippine President Ferdinand R. Marcos Jr. met with United States Undersecretary of State for Economic Growth, Energy, and the Environment, Jacob Helberg, in Malacañang on Tuesday to advance discussions on expanded economic cooperation between Manila and Washington. According to the Presidential Communications Office, talks centered on major joint initiatives, including the Luzon Economic Corridor, investment and technology partnerships, supply chain cooperation, and trade priorities. The Luzon Economic Corridor, a trilateral effort of the Philippines, the United States, and Japan, aims to accelerate infrastructure connectivity, strengthen the semiconductor ecosystem, modernize logistics, expand clean energy investments, and drive digital transformation across Luzon. Government projections estimate the initiative could generate up to 1 million jobs for Filipinos. Both sides also tackled the Pax Silica Initiative and other programs designed to deepen collaboration in strategic industries and emerging technologies. Malacanang said the meeting reaffirmed the commitment of both nations to broaden economic and trade ties, signaling a partnership that now extends beyond security cooperation into innovation-driven growth and shared prosperity. This year marks the 80th anniversary of diplomatic relations between the Philippines and the United States, as well as the 75th anniversary of the Mutual Defense Treaty. The U.S. remains one of the Philippines' top trading partners and a major investor in the national economy.
1: Dateline, Malacañang.
0: Philippine President Ferdinand R. Marcos Jr. on Wednesday assured the public that government agencies are moving aggressively to roll out flood control projects across Metro Manila and other regions ahead of the rainy season. Inspecting the Gregorio Araneta Drainage Improvement Project in Quezon City, the president said the administration is implementing multiple engineering interventions under the nationwide Oplan Contra Baha program to ease flooding in long-troubled communities. The 482 million peso project involves installing two 1.5 meter diameter high density polyethylene pipes to expand the existing drainage system. The 758 meter stretch from Caliraya Street to E. Rodriguez Senior Avenue is targeted for completion by May 31st. G. Araneta Avenue, situated near Talayan Creek and the San Juan River, has long been one of Metro Manila's most flood-prone corridors due to frequent overflow during heavy rains. President Marcos said the upgrade is part of a broader strategy that includes drainage expansion, desilting operations, pumping stations, and river rehabilitation. He added that the temporary pumping station in the area will eventually be replaced by a permanent facility near the San Juan River. The chief executive noted that the interventions follow recommendations from NOAA or the Nationwide Operational Assessment of Hazards Studies, which identified critical zones requiring long-term engineering solutions. President Marcos acknowledged that additional excavation work is needed before peak monsoon months, but expressed confidence that residents will feel improvements once heavy rains begin. While Metro Manila remains a priority because of its dense population and vulnerability to flooding, President Marcos emphasized that similar flood control projects are underway nationwide.
2: Well, as you know, we're here in G. Araneta Avenue. Tinitingnan natin ang mga iba't ibang ginagawa natin para mabawasan ang baha. At ito ay isang bahagi lamang. This is only one part of the interventions that we will be making. For example, ito, may drainage, desiltation para palalimin yung ilog. 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This is one of the areas that are critical. Kaya ito, nandito tayo. But it is not the only area that we are doing this kind of interventions to make sure that we find a way to bring the water na ilabas ang tubig at para naman hindi na masyadong mabaha. 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So these are the strategies that we're employing. It will take a little time, but we've put in a good start. Isa lang ito, napakarami ng ganito na ginagawa natin around Metro Manila at saka sa buong Pilipinas.
0: Philippine President Ferdinand R. Marcos Jr.
1: Dateline Malacañang.
0: Philippine President Ferdinand R. Marcos Jr. on Wednesday called on local government units or LGUs to ensure that public funds intended for community development are used wisely and efficiently. Speaking at Malacañang Palace during the mass oath-taking of the newly elected national officers of the Provincial Board Members League of the Philippines, the President reaffirmed his push for stronger, more capable LGUs as partners in inclusive and sustainable development. President Marcos stressed that tighter coordination between national agencies and LGUs is essential to closing service gaps at the grassroots level and aligning social development programs. He noted that LGUs now have access to funding through the Local Government Support Fund, or LGSF, the Socio-Civic Project Fund, or SCPF, and other assistance programs to implement priority projects in their communities. The chief executive reminded local officials that these resources must directly benefit their constituents, especially the most vulnerable. President Marcos underscored that national and local governments must operate as one to achieve the administration's goal of improving the lives of Filipinos. The president earlier committed to increasing allocations for the LGSF and SCPF to speed up the delivery of services nationwide.
2: The national government has been trying to engage more and more the local governments in everything that we do. Even if it is technically a national project, for example, naghahanap kami ng paraan na pwedeng mag-ugnayan ang national at saka local government. Marami nang tayong programa na ganun, yung LGSF, yung socio-civic development program, tapos yung sa school building na binaba namin lahat. Kaya gusto kong baguhin, I really wanted to change. Again, it's because of my experience sa local government. And kuminsan frustrating kasi parang yung national government ayaw makinig sa atin, di ba? Ano ko ano-anong gustong gawin, pero sabi, hindi bagay sa amin yan at saka hindi practical. So that's why we wanted to put in the hands of the local government more, allow you to do more of this of your own initiatives. Because okay, importante yung mga malalaking programa, malalaking project, importante talaga yon. At gagawin ng national government yon. Ginagawa na namin lahat. Pero in the end, to identify the most needy in each community, we need you. And then, more than that, kasi kung kaming gagawa, pagpapadala kami ng tao sa bawat bayan, iikot yan, magsaservey. Usually, mali-mali pang makukuha nila dahil hindi tigaroon. So, we're depending on you for that. But at the same time, not only in terms of making the list, but also yung sa pagbigay ng benepisyo sa ating mga nangangailangan na mga kababayan. So, let us be conscious that we should now view the national government and the local government as working together as one.
0: Philippine President Ferdinand R. Marcos Jr.
1: Dateline Malacañang.
0: Still on Wednesday, Malacañang affirmed that the arrest warrant linked to the International Criminal Court, or ICC, against Senator Ronald Bato de la Rosa remains valid, following the Supreme Court's denial of the senator's request for a temporary restraining order, or TRO. Palace Press Officer Claire Castro said the administration recognizes the effect of the High Court's ruling, which effectively allows law enforcement agencies to act on the ICC warrant. In a 9-5-1 vote during a special en banc session, the Supreme Court rejected De La Rosa's plea for a TRO and a status quo ante order that would have barred government agencies from enforcing any ICC-related warrant, red notice, or diffusion request unless backed by a Philippine court order. Castro also echoed the position of the Office of the Solicitor General, or OSG, which earlier said De La Rosa may now be regarded as a fugitive. Asked about President Ferdinand R. Marcos Jr.'s reaction to CCTV footage showing De La Rosa leaving the Senate compound aboard a vehicle owned by Senator Robin Padilla, Castro said the president believes the incident was not proper. Castro clarified that the videos presented earlier by Interior Secretary John Vic Rimulya were sourced directly from the Senate's own surveillance system. This comes amid claims by Senate Sergeant-at-Arms retired General Mao Aplasca that the footage had been edited or spliced. She added that the Department of the Interior and Local Government, or DILG, Department of Justice, or DOJ, and the Office of the Ombudsman will evaluate all available evidence to determine what truly transpired.
3: Sa ngayon, masasabi po natin na ang warrant of arrest ay valid laban dito kay Senator Bato de la Rosa. 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
0: Castro also questioned why De La Rosa was allegedly allowed to leave the Senate premises despite being under protective custody, especially after National Bureau of Investigation agents attempted to serve the ICC warrant earlier.
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0: De La Rosa, a former Philippine National Police or PNP chief and chief architect of former President Rodrigo Duterte's anti-drug campaign, faces possible arrest in connection with the ICC's investigation into alleged crimes against humanity tied to killings during the previous administration's war on drugs.
1: Dateline, Malacañang.
0: Philippine President Ferdinand R. Marcos Jr. on Thursday reminded young Filipinos that education is a right, not a privilege, as he urged students to maximize government support aimed at helping them finish school. Speaking before presidential scholars at the Obando Central School in Bulacan Province, the president said the government is duty-bound to ensure that every youth who wants an education has access to schools, learning opportunities, and financial aid. President Marcos emphasized that under the Bawat Bayan Makikinabang program, each of Obando's 11 barangays or villages will receive 200,000 pesos in assistance, with half or 100,000 earmarked for scholarships. 55 scholars from the town are set to receive 20,000 pesos each through the Social Civic Projects Fund. The chief executive again instructed barangay officials to prioritize students who are close to graduating but are at risk of dropping out due to financial hardship. He noted that with more than 42,000 barangays nationwide, the initiative could support over 210,000 students across the country. President Marcos also underscored that education remains one of the most valuable assets a person can have. A treasure, he said, that cannot be taken away and can uplift both individuals and their families. He challenged scholars to study hard and prepare for future roles as teachers, professionals, entrepreneurs, and public servants. Launched on February 23rd, the Bawat Bayan Makikinabang program has since expanded to several provinces and major cities, including Eastern Visayas, Cagayan, Muntinlupa, Las Piñas, Parañaque, Pasay, Makati, and Manila. More than 8,700 barangays have benefited so far.
4: Hanapin ninyo yung mga malapit ng magtapos, pero namimiligro yung pagtapos pa na pagtatapos nila dahil may kulang sa pambayad, kailangan magtrabaho, kung ano man. 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
0: Philippine President Ferdinand R. Marcos Jr.
1: Dateline, Malacañang.
0: Philippine President Ferdinand R. Marcos Jr. said the government will enforce tighter monitoring of landfill sites throughout the dry season, following the Navota Sanitary Landfill fire that sent smoke across parts of Malabon and Obando in Bulacan Province. Speaking in Obando during the rollout of the Bawat Bayan Makikinabang program, the president warned that extreme heat can trigger spontaneous combustion in landfill areas, making constant surveillance essential. President Marcos said the Navotas blaze was not deliberate, noting that the intense summer heat likely ignited methane trapped deep within the closed landfill. He explained that the fire was difficult to put out because garbage in the area was piled as high as two stories, with the flames burning underground. Traditional firefighting methods failed, he said, because water could not penetrate the deep layers of waste. Instead, authorities shifted to a containment strategy, covering the burning sections with wet soil. The chief executive said reclamation companies were tapped to supply excavated soil, but access roads had to be built first to allow dump trucks to reach the site. After about 10 days of roadwork, the soil dumping operation began. President Marcos said that within a week of continuous soil coverage, the fire was finally extinguished. He also cautioned residents about the dangers of inhaling toxic smoke from burning waste, especially plastics, which release hazardous fumes. He expressed hope that no major health issues resulted from the incident. The president earlier announced on May 10th that the Navotas landfill fire, traced to methane buildup from decomposing waste, had been fully put out after rather extensive efforts by government agencies, local authorities, and private partners.
5: Kaya't kailangan talagang patayin, tabunan ng lupa. 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
0: That was Philippine President Ferdinand R. Marcos Jr.
1: Dateline, Malacañang.
0: And finally, Philippine President Ferdinand R. Marcos Jr. has declared May 27 a regular holiday nationwide in observance of Eid al-Adha, one of the most sacred celebrations in Islam. The declaration, issued through Proclamation No. 1264, allows Muslim Filipinos across the country to mark the Feast of Sacrifice, which the Bangsamoro Darul Ifta has set for Wednesday, May 27, based on the start of the 1447 Hijra Islamic Lunar Calendar. The move follows the recommendation of the National Commission on Muslim Filipinos. Under Republic Act 9849, Idil Adha is recognized as a regular holiday in the Philippines. The observance commemorates Abraham's willingness to sacrifice his son in obedience to God, a central symbol of faith, devotion, and submission to the divine. Idil Adha is one of the two major Islamic feasts, considered the holier of the pair alongside Idil Fitr. It also marks the culmination of the Hajj pilgrimage to Mecca, one of the five pillars of Islam. Muslim Filipinos account for around 6% of the country's population.
1: Dateline, Malacañang.
0: 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And that concludes this edition of Dateline Malacañang in Review. For Radyo Pilipinas World Service, this is Leo Magpayo. 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